heart from hardening like stone. Show me through the pain, there's reason still to pray, so I can sing.

0: Songs and Words of Redemption, presented by David Morby.
1: Hello and welcome to the programme. This is David Morby welcoming you to half an hour of Christian music. And we're also in today's programme going to examine the meaning of Ash Wednesday. Today, we welcome back our special guest, Pastor Emeritus Richard Brewis from Helsinki, and I'll ask him a straight question. What must one do to be saved? On the music front, there's a treat for fans of the late great master of Jesus Rock. He's, of course, Larry Norman. So please stay tuned as we start with Larry Norman and I Don't Believe in Miracles.

Laddie Norman with I Don't Believe in Miracles, a song from his first album Upon This Rock, issued in 1969. Although most of today's music will be provided by the late great Laddie Norman, this is actually not a special edition about his life and times. Suffice it to say, though, Laddie was indeed in the late 60s and 70s the pioneer of Christian contemporary popular music. Born into a Christian family in Texas in 1947, his first major band was People. They came to fame in the mid-60s with a cover of the Zombies track I Love You. Multi-talented Larry went on to play in concerts that featured the greats of 60s rock and roll. In 1968, following an offer from Capitol Records, Norman moved to Los Angeles, where he engaged in street gospel ministry. The first of numerous albums appeared a year later, but Larry's success and fame came later through his own record label and Christian rock ministry. He was indeed the first Jesus rocker. His story continued, as well as his music. Larry also visited Finland at least once in the late 70s. After a lengthy illness, he died in February 2008 at the age of 60. We remember him with affection and for bringing us modern Christian popular music.

Socking from Larry, I nearly said it, Sock It To You from Larry Norman's second album, issued in 1972. At least I think so. Why should the devil have all the good music? Yeah, Larry Norman only visiting this planet. This edition of Songs and Words is being broadcast late on Ash Wednesday. This event in the Christian calendar

dates back to the 11th century and comes from Jewish fasting and penance practices. It is also widely believed that Roman Catholics began to mark the head with ashes as a cross in the 8th century. In the Lutheran tradition, Ash Wednesday derives from the biblical practice of wearing sackcloth and sprinkling the head with ash as a sign of repentance and restoration. Then follows with 40 weeks of fasting. The Sunday before Lent marks a turning point in the public ministry of Jesus as he begins his journey towards Jerusalem and his passion and death. But the resurrection is assured. The liturgical colour is therefore green, expressing growth and the power of life. Lent calls us to be judged by God's holiness and love, as shown in the suffering and death of our Saviour Christ. We must repent of our sins and our attachment to the things of the world. It demands that we seek a new and more responsible way of life, and to make personal sacrifices for the welfare of those in need. So give it some thought. What can I do for others, but what shall I give up for Lent?

UFO from Larry Norman's fourth album, In Another Land, released in 1976. Our Bible reading is taken from the book of St. John, chapter 12, verses 25 to 33. You're listening to Songs and Words of Redemption. Nice to have you with this Wednesday evening. Of course, you can listen also to us on Day Plus, our internet service. Just go to Day Plus and select podcast. Coming up now, our Bible reading. Anyone who lives their life will lose it, while anyone who hates their life in this world will keep it for eternal life. Whoever serves me must follow me, and where I am, my servant also will be. My Father will honor the one who serves me. Now my soul is troubled, and what shall I say? Father, save me from this hour? No, it was for this very reason I came to this hour. Our Father, glorify your name. Then a voice came from heaven. I have glorified it, and I will glorify it again. The crowd that was there and heard it said it. It's thundered. Others said an angel had spoken to him. Jesus said, this voice was for your benefit, not mine. Now is the time for judgment on this world. Now the prince of this world will be driven out. And I, when I am lifted up from earth, will draw all people to myself. He said this to show the kind of death that he was going to die.

0: Now that's taken from a very early bootleg issued by Larry Norman, I think in the late 60s. That was You Ain't Without Love, You Ain't Nothing. Well, without friends, what would this program be? So I'm glad to say that I'm joined now by an old friend and program guest of ours, Pastor Emeritus Richard Brewis from the Evangelical Free Church in Helsinki. Welcome to the program, Richard.
1: Thank you, David, for inviting me. It's nice to be back on the program with you.
0: First of all, Richard, I'd like to bring to mind again the question that I posed to the listeners at the beginning of the program. What can one do to be saved? What's the answer to this?
1: That question needs to be unpacked a little bit. I was a missionary in Malaysia for 15 years, and I actually saved someone. I mean, literally. Yes. We were at a youth camp, and it was a very hot day, and the young people were in the river, and it was flowing very fast, and one guy jumped in, and he couldn't swim. And after a while, I realized that he'd gone under. And so I dived in and brought him to the surface and brought him back to the to the bank and saved him from drowning. So I actually have saved one person. But I think what your question means something slightly different, doesn't it?
0: It does indeed. It's from a spiritual point of view.
1: Yes.
0: I mean, how does one become saved and become a Christian as a result?
1: Yes, I think this has to do with our relationship with God. Mm. And how is Jesus involved in this? In our lives, we have these kind of crisis moments, whether it be an illness, losing a job, trouble with relationships in the family, maybe all kinds of calamities come upon us, and it's quite often at that point that we say, "Well, where can I find help? I'm drowning. I need someone to come and save me, help me." And the question that you posed, David, actually comes from the Bible. Did you know that?
0: I'm pretty sure we'll all know in a moment.
1: It comes from Acts chapter 16, where the Apostle Paul and his sidekick Silas had just left Turkey, and they came to Europe for the first time to spread the good news about Jesus. Now, they came to the city, and they weren't very well received. In fact, they were beaten up, arrested, and thrown into prison, because they had preached the good news about Jesus, and they actually released a girl who had been possessed by an evil spirit, and they had set her free. And some people were not very happy about that. And in the prison during the night, there was an earthquake.
0: Yes.
1: And the doors of the prison flung open, and the prisoner who was charged with looking after them, making sure they didn't escape, thought all the prisoners had gone. And he turned to them and he said, "What can I do to be saved?" Because he was sure that he was going to be executed.
0: He was going to be in trouble, yes.
1: Yeah.
0: Yes.
1: Yeah. And it is at that point that the Apostle Paul says to him, "Believe in the Lord Jesus and you will be saved, you and your household." And then it says in verse 32 of chapter 16, "Then they spoke of the word of the Lord to him and to others in the house." Mm-hmm. So all those who were there were listening. So all the others had a chance to receive. But it's also a cultural thing, David.
0: Yes, of course.
1: I mean, I told you I've lived in Malaysia for 15 years, and when a person says "I," they don't only mean themselves. The "I" includes others.
0: Yes.
1: And in many cultures in the world, people don't do things individually on their own. They do it as a community.
0: So let's come home to Finland then.
1: Yes.
0: And answer the question from a Finnish cultural standpoint.
1: Yes. Well, that's how Finnish people see the world. "I" means I, me and myself,
0: yes.
1: No one else.
0: Yeah.
1: But it's still valid.
0: Yes.
1: The question is, how can I be saved? How can I get into a right relationship with God? Who is going to help me? And the answer is Jesus Christ.
0: And the method?
1: And the method is to pray, is to repent, is to throw yourself, abandon yourself to his goodness and his love, and ask for his forgiveness. And the Bible assures in so many places that is exactly what he will do.
0: And incidentally, if I've read my gospel according to Matthew correctly, I think in two places, when Christ starts to speak for the very first time in public, he says, repent.
1: Yes. Now, that was at the very beginning of his ministry.
0: Yes.
1: Repent, because the kingdom of God is near. Now, some people do that early on in life. Myself, I gave my life to the Lord Jesus when I was 14, turning 15. And in Finland, that's what happens. I've heard of many testimonies of people who, during their rippikoulu, during their confirmation class, have an experience of feeling the forgiveness of God and experience his love. Some people do it on later in life. Some people do it right at the end of their life. Remember when Jesus is on the cross?
0: That's right. And there is the thief and then the rebuker as well.
1: Yes. Two thieves, one on either side.
0: Mm, yes.
1: One of them curses Jesus in his pain. The other one says, no, this man has done nothing wrong. He is innocent. And he turns to Jesus with those immortal words, remember me when you come into your kingdom. Because Jesus said many times in his teaching, the first will be last. And the last will be first. It doesn't matter what time or what stage in our life we reach out to him, he is always there.
0: Love divine or love excelling.
1: Yes.
0: Richard, thank you very much indeed.

Love Divine, All Loves Excelling, as sung there by the choir of St. Chad's Cathedral, Birmingham. Perhaps the most popular hymn written by Charles Wesley, a founder of the Methodist Church in Britain and composer of over 6,000 hymns. Love Divine was first published in his Hymns for Those Who Seek and Those Who Have Redemption in the Blood of Jesus Christ. That was in the mid-18th century. The music was by notable hymn and anthem composer John Stainer. To quote the first verse, "Love Divine, all love excellings, joy to heaven to joy of heaven to earth come down, fix in us thy humble dwelling, all thy faithful mercies crown." Now, we're almost at the end of this edition of Songs and Words of Redemption. Thanks again. Go to our guest, Pastore Emeritus Richard Brewis, and also to the Helsinki Free Church for use of their studio facilities for that interview in Helsinki. We're going to play out with a real classic from Larry Norman, Sweet, Sweet Song of Salvation. Until we meet again on the end, we are airwaves next week. May I pray that the Lord be with you. And if you're not a believer, I hope that today's program has made you rethink your attitude to the greatest gift in the universe, salvation through our Lord Jesus Christ. This is David Morby saying bye for now, and God bless.

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